Thank you so very much. Thank you. Thank you and welcome. Welcome to the Gospel According to Jazz, Chapter 3. Finally! Thank you so much. I'm grateful that you made this a part of your plan, and I believe it was a part of God's plan. I do want to just say that I'm not the first jazz musician who ever consecrated his gift to God. There have been many, and I'd like to start out with a song called Fit to Battle, and I'd like to feature two of my favorite saxophonists in the world, one of whom I absolutely pass the torch to gladly. His name is Kenneth Whalum III. That's my nephew. And the other one is the guy that inspired me to play this instrument. That's my uncle, Hugh Peanuts Whalum. He's 79 years young.

0: All right, get off my stage. 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
0: Thank God he did. All right, thank you so much. I'd like to welcome to the stage. We have many, many special guests. First of all, you heard on percussion, he's a bad, bad man. Is he? Lenny Castro, ladies and gentlemen, Lenny Castro. On drums, he's been playing with me for over 17 years. He's from Dallas. His name is Sean McCurley. Sean McCurley. Please welcome on the upright bass, Reginald Veal. And the one and only George Duke on piano.

My very special guest on this song is from this area, and his name is Aaron Broaddus on trumpet. This is a song entitled Ananias and Sapphira. Check us out.

0: We've grown a little bit, and I'd like to introduce you to a couple of new friends. First of all, he's from this area as well, and I'm such a big fan. You'll hear more from him later. His name is John Stoddard, ladies and gentlemen, on the keyboards. Back there on the organ, he's normally behind the scenes. He's a co-producer of this record along with Hal Sachs, and he's the guy who wrote songs like You Got Me Going in Circles. But he's going to be playing organ and a few other things tonight. Ladies and gentlemen, Jerry Peters, my big brother. Ladies and gentlemen, Doc Powell on the guitar.
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0: 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A car accident, an injury, a single moment that leaves you hurting and uncertain about tomorrow. 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

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You are listening to Night Flight, and this is PJ, your captain. I'm hoping all is well with you. We just had some Carmen McRae doing Sunshine of My Life, and we've got some Nelson Rangel waiting in the wings. 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

0: 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You are listening to Night Flight, and this is PJ, your captain. So good to have you aboard. We just had Kayla Waters doing Lush. And so it is the National Strawberry Month. Sweet and bright, National Strawberry Month beckons in May. We eat them fresh out of the garden, blend them in smoothies, add them to parfaits, and bake them into pies. Strawberries tantalize us in ice cream and milkshakes, too. We create preserves with them and give them to our sweethearts, covered in chocolate or whipped cream. How about that? Love those strawberries. But more music to come. We've got some Brian Simpson and some Dexter Wanzel. So stick and stay. 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

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You are listening to Night Flight. And this is PJ, your captain. I hope all is going well. And we have entertainment news coming up next. 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

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You are listening to Night Flight, and this is PJ, your captain. And so I do have some entertainment news for you. On the 27th from 6 to 9, we have Bobby Black Hat Band at the Port Warwick in Newport News. And on the 30th of May at 4 p.m., we have Let Every Voice Be Heard, Access Virginia Accessible Concert Choir. And they will be at the Attics in Norfolk. We also on June 9th at 7:30 have the Newfound Chamber Winds at the Attics Theater in Norfolk. And on June 13th, we have Lindsay Webster at the Attics Theater. Be there or be square.

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You are listening to Night Flight, and this is PJ. We just had some Brian Carlton, and we're going right into some Blair Bryan. So don't touch that dial. 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

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You are listening to Night Flight. And this is PJ. We just had Richard Elliott doing Drifting. And Nathan Mitchell brought us Summertime Summer Vibes. But I did want to share with you about the Let Every Voice Be Heard. Join Access Virginia Sight and Sound Concert Choir for an inspiring celebration of inclusion, joy, unity, and peace through the power of music and poetry. This special event features a remarkable ensemble predominantly made up of individuals with hearing loss or vision loss. How about that? They come together to share their voices, talents, and spirit with the community. Participants of the Sight and Sound Choir were welcome to participate each week since March 25 as part of a new, exciting experience led by Dr. Julius McCulloch, the esteemed director of the Boys Choir of Hampton Roads. And of course, this is going to be part of Arts at the Attics, and that's the Attics Theater. And so I hope that you will show up and show out and help them

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You are listening to Night Flight, and this is PJ. Just want to make sure you know we've got Lindsay Webster coming on June 13th. 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

0: Smooth 88.1 WHOV, you are listening to Night Flight. And this is PJ, your captain. We had Shelby Brown doing Sunlight, and Will Downing brought us Till We Meet Again. And I'm telling you more information about some of the entertainment that we have coming to the area. And we have the Newfound Chamber Winds. They present an evening of chamber music featuring time-honored classics and works by living composers. The concert will include performances of chamber winds, wind quintets, duos, and more, and highlight the music by Newfound Chamber Winds Summer Music Festival guest composer, Stacy Garup. How about that? And it is part, of course, of the Arts at the Attics, and that's the Attics Theater in Norfolk. So we'll hope that you will join us. We've got more music to come. We've got some Bob Baldwin as well as Jazz Funk Soul. 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Good music doesn't have an expiration date.
1: You have a mission. It's no collision. Hold the phone. Don't text. You're angling to be next. Brothers and sisters, you won't see it coming. You're off the road. Your life explodes. It's not worth it. Don't do it. You only think there's nothing to it. Put it down, hang up, pay attention to highway action. Behind the wheel, there is no such thing as a small distraction.

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You've got more music to come. We just had Norman Brown. We're getting ready to go into Kim. And in our next break, words of wisdom. 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

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Yes, indeed. You are listening to Night Flight, and this is PJ, your captain. We had some Diane Reeves doing Love.

0: well as Philip Doc Martin waiting in the wings. 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Hipness is not a state of mind, it is a fact of life. And that's Cannonball Adderley.
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88.1 WHOV, you are listening to Night Flight. And I wanted to give a little shout out to Tequila LaRue, our workday jazz person, as well as Kimberly J and Terrence J, who do Gospel Express in the mornings. And more music to come. We've got some Nicholas Cole and Patrick Lamb. Stick right here. 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

0: 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Yes, you are listening to Night Flight, and we are bringing this flight in for a landing. So please put away all of your electronic devices. Please put up your tray tables and put your seats in the upright and locked position. It has been my pleasure to care for you on this journey, and I'm hoping you've enjoyed our time together as well. Please take care of your spiritual selves. We know what a difference that can make in getting us through the week. You can catch me this afternoon on The Groove from 3 to 6. And now for your listening pleasure. In the upcoming hour leading up to Gospel Express with Jay Lang, we've got some East-West Connection, Charlie Wilson, and Donald Byrd, just to name a few. 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
1: Worrying is simply playing the enemy's lies over and over again in our minds. Worry is just the opposite of faith. Faith is what pleases God. Faith is what causes God to work in our lives. But when we worry, we are literally tying the hands of Almighty God.
2: Do you have the mindset to be blessed? You have to decide to be blessed.

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And guess what?

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And playing with little brother while you went shopping, 25 cents. 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And for getting a good report card, $5. And for raking the yard,

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Good morning, good morning, good morning, good morning. Jay Lang on your radio, and I am your conductor as you're about to board the Gospel Express. From now until 1 o'clock, the train's about to leave the station. First, let's thank God for another day to get it right. Thank you. We're going to give you all the praise, the honor, the glory for another day. Another day of life. Our homes, our families, our jobs, our bank accounts, the health of our children, relatives. Thank you, God, for everything you provide and the breakthroughs that you make in our lives. Thank you. So, from now until 1 o'clock, all aboard, it's the Gospel

Look at somebody and say, don't quit. 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Don't quit. You won thank you, Jesus, away from your promotion. Don't quit. 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

0: when you feel weak. Ask God to provide the strength you need to overcome any temptation the devil might bring your way. 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And never stop asking God for strength to get through whatever's going to come through to keep you from your breakthrough. Say this prayer with me. 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In Jesus' name, amen.
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4: Come on, let's stand to our feet. We are here to worship the King of Kings and the Lord of Lords, to give him all the glory and all the honor that he is so worthy of. We're going to lift up our hands. The Bible says, I want men and women everywhere to lift up holy hands.

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All right, I'm gonna try it like this.

Smooth 88.1 WHOV. That's the Choir Room and Fred Hammond. Love never fails. Live a peaceful life. Here's how you can do it. Remove people who constantly disturb your mind. You might want to get rid of them. Delete the phone number. Stay away from them. Keep your daily routine simple and predictable. Don't make it too difficult to add too many things to your plate. Say no to anything that drains your energy, anything or anyone. And stop trying to fix people who don't want change. Here's one more for you. Protect your sleep like medicine. 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Put it on silent. Get your rest. Your body will thank you. Great and Miley. 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It's a Gospel Express.

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0: Listen, whatever you're facing, just remember, the same God that delivered you before, he's faithful, he's God, and he'll do it again. Come on and sing it, Daryl.
1: In my distress, you heard my cry.
0: Yes, Lord.
1: You

What a wonderful blessing it is to experience the musical genius of Professor Zach Williams and One Accord. Let's give God a praise for them now. I was in the hospital just a few weeks ago, and I was teetering between very serious condition. Nobody could come to the hospital with all the myriad and plethora of people I know. Nobody but my daughters and my wife were allowed to come to the hospital to see me. But way over in the midnight hour, I had a guest they couldn't keep out. I still ain't got no witness. How many of you know there is someone that the hospital cannot keep out? He makes night visits. I'll say it over here. He makes house calls. He goes behind closed doors. And as I laid in my bed all alone, I needed a visitation. And Jesus came to see about me. And when he came, I knew why they called him Hosanna. I can't get a witness. I said, I know why they call him Hosanna. And the scripture said, blessed is he that cometh in the name of the Lord. Get ready as the choir comes to us, ministering, not just singing, but ministering. Hosanna. Everybody shout Hosanna.

0: everybody deserves.
1: Smooth 88.1 WHOV and the Gospel Express on a Memorial Day weekend. Most of you listening to me have Monday off, but then some don't. So enjoy it to the fullest. So I was telling you how to live a peaceful life. I gave you five things. I've got a couple more. Spend some quiet time in quiet places. Walk daily to clear mental noise. Don't just open the door and let the dog out in the yard. Walk the dog. Walk through your neighborhood. Clear the mental noise. And you may want to leave your cell phone, unless you're listening to music while you're walking. Limit screen time, especially first thing in the morning and at night. Don't start your day off grabbing your cell phone. Start your day off talking to God and thanking Him for waking you to another day to get it right. I got some more, so stick around, all right? It's Sunday. It's a holiday. We're Smooth 88.1 WHOV. I'm Jay Lang. 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
8: 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I'm Dr. Keith Newby, Market Director for Community Health Improvement and Engagement with Bonsa Chorus Mercy Health and practicing cardiologist. So I want to talk to you today about the benefits of exercise, and that's protecting your health. Regular physical activity not only increases your day-to-day vitality, but also helps prevent the kinds of illnesses that drain your energy over time. Strong evidence from thousands of studies shows that regular exercise delivers a wide range of benefits, to include reducing your risk of heart disease such as stroke, high blood pressure, high cholesterol, lowering blood sugar levels, and reducing your risk of type 2 diabetes, reducing the risk of certain cancers, including breast and colon cancers, easing mild to moderate depression, reducing your risk for osteoporosis, helping to ease low back pain, and that's kind of odd because you would think not, but it really does, relieving arthritis pain, and expanding a limited range of motion, helping maintain muscle mass and prevent falls. There are others, but I'm going to stop there. So the bottom line is move more, feel more energetic. So stop tripping. Get out there. Do what you're supposed to do. Get your lazy tail out and make sure you do things that are necessary for your short and long-term health. Peace.
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Smooth 88.1 WHOV and the Gospel Express. Hope you enjoyed. If you listened last night, Kirk Whalum on Saturday Night Live. We had 2 hours of Kirk Whalum. Every Saturday night, we do a live concert on the radio. Some of the world's greatest artists and some of the greatest concerts of all time. Now, today at 1 o'clock, it's the Sunday brunch with Dr. Richard Mason and Dr. Tamara Williams. So make sure you tune in. And after that, following that at 2 o'clock, is Building a Better Life with Edith White. Now, coming up, I believe it's the 7th through the 10th here on the campus of Hampton University, it's the annual Ministers Conference. And Reverend Al's going to be here along with a host of wonderful preachers and workshops and choir rehearsals and workshops and just a whole lot at the Ministers Conference to strengthen your faith so you can go back to your prospective communities and churches and help continue to build the kingdom. That's the 7th to the 11th right here on the campus of Hampton University, all throughout the campus. Here's Otis Kemp and Lena Bird Miles, everything on the Gospel Express.

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0: Smooth 88.1 WHOV and the Gospel Express. Thank you for listening wherever you are around the world. Boston, Massachusetts. Appreciate you. Champaign, Illinois. Thank you for tuning in. You didn't have to do it, but you did. Norfolk Naval Shipyard. 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Suffolk. Green Run. Portsmouth. Hampton Coliseum. Franklin, Virginia. Oyster Point. Mobile, Alabama. Appreciate you for listening and being with us on Sunday mornings, okay? All right? Be confident in who God made you. Have you ever asked God, why did you make me this way? Sometimes the things that we think are our worst faults, God will use those things to his greatest glory. But who are you, a mere man, a mere woman, to criticize and contradict and answer back to God? What is formed? Say to him that formed it, why have you made me thus? That's Romans 9 and 20 in the Amplified Bible. Jesus died so that we might enjoy our life in abundance and to the fullest until it overflows. You're not going to enjoy your life if you don't enjoy yourself. Be satisfied with yourself and celebrate the unique way God made you. Say this prayer with me. Lord, help me accept and appreciate how you created me. I'm unique. There's only one. Teach me to trust your purpose for my life and to celebrate who I am in you. In Jesus' name, amen.
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0: Smooth 88.1 WHOV, Morant Brown Clark, and I hear the sound of victory. The Hampton Jazz and Music Fest, you can win tickets on our website, whov.org. 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And you can win tickets at whov.org. Now, the Hampton Jazz and Music Fest, no skips, Friday is June 26th with Jagged Edge, Drew Hill, 702, next to Lil Mo. Then on Saturday, it's a soul food potpourri of all kinds of music with Kirk Franklin headlining, Jodeci, Tony Armani, Pokey Bear, some Southern Soul and Smooth Jazz of Marcus Anderson. Then Sunday dinner with Charlie Wilson, Isley Brothers, El DeBarge, Marion Meadows, and Alex Bunyan. It's Sunday, June 28th. Here's Darnell Davis and Remnant, I Live to Worship You, on the Gospel Express.
1: God, we were called by your name. We were created for your glory. And we were formed and made to praise you, to worship you. And so, God, we just simply sing, I live to worship you. Come on, Portland, sing it.
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0: Smooth 88.1 WHOV and the Gospel Express, Judah Band, and I Believe. You know, when I was coming up on Saturdays, especially when spring cleaning time was coming, my mother used to pull everything out of the room. Everything out except the things that just stood there. And then they were moved and mop the floor and sweep and wax and everything and just get it straight. I say that to say, when the house isn't messy, you feel more peaceful. You know, cluttered surroundings can make you feel squeezed and stressed. Keep your house clean. Mess creates anxiety. And for those of you who are just make this a habit, the floor is not a dresser, it's not a drawer, it's not a place to store things. Pick that stuff up off the floor. Speak less, listen more. Accept what you can't control and realize I can't control this and let it be. And lastly, make slower decisions and faster exits. If you get blessed with a lump sum of money, don't be quick to run to the store. Just let it sit for a while, maybe like a week, maybe a month. Don't even touch it. And seriously think and let some of those unexpected things come that will try to take that money away from you. Let them pass, because you can sit here and I know you're going to agree with me. Whenever you get a lump sum of money, something, the phone rings or a letter comes or somebody calls or something happens, even if they don't know that you have it, to try to take that money away. It's just a thing. You get a blessed, and with that blessing comes something that requires you to spend money. Don't do it. Just wait. You would have had to wait anyway. I'm just saying. I'll be back with more of the Gospel Express in a minute on Smooth 88.1 WHOV.
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That's what we're living for. We're living to be with him. With him forevermore. Come on, Tennis, put your stamp on it.

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2: There was a lady that was an icon, a legend, queen of gospel, Albertina Walker, my best friend, my mentor. She was responsible for many top gospel artists' careers because she stepped back and let us shine. She traveled to all of the conventions, award shows, concerts, even in her condition, but never gave up. God blessed me to have her in my life for 48 years. How good God has been. Condolences, world.

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0: in the water. 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
1: 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Building a Better Life with Edith White comes your way at 2 o'clock, right after the Sunday brunch with Dr. Richard Mason and Dr. Tamara Williams. Got a lot of advice today. Good stuff, wise stuff that I'm just sharing with you. Stop expecting people to think like you do. Stop expecting other people to think like you do. Walk away the first time you feel disrespected by somebody. First of all, the gall of them to disrespect you and think it's going to be okay. Just walk away. You don't have to say anything. You don't have to have rebuttal. Just like, you know, I think I better go right now. Fix your sleep before fixing your life. Your body needs sleep. It needs to repair itself at night. Drink some water. First thing, within the first 5 minutes when you wake up, to hydrate your body, which is dehydrated from cleaning itself up all night long. Don't argue with people who enjoy chaos. People who love to argue are looking for somebody to argue with. My mother said, you can't argue with yourself. I guess you could. But it takes two people to have an argument. Don't participate. And most people shrink once you stop reacting fast. Think about that. Most people shrink once you stop reacting fast. Sometime you have to say, I'm going to take a walk. I'll be back. Messes the mind up every time. Here's Aware Worship. 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
1: 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Got to give a shout out to the Alfred Ely Beach High School class of 1976, of which I was a senior class president. It was great getting together for our 50-year reunion. Three wonderful days, a dinner cruise. We had a dinner at Kerry Hilliard's. Man, we had gave scholarships out to the students, toured the new school. It's just a wonderful thing. So anyway, I love you. Down in Savannah, Georgia, and I'll be back home again. This time I'm not going to have a reason. I'm just coming down to say hello and spend time with my peeps. More advice, life advice. Don't ruin your peace by explaining too much. Sometimes we talk too much. You don't have to tell all the details of everything. What's wrong with you? Well, I'm just having a day. But what's wrong? Nothing I really want to talk about, but it's just a day. So, and that's all you have to say. You don't have to go into details unless it's a good friend, but then you don't have to go into details there either. Not too much. Your habits are more honest than your intentions. Your habits are more honest than your intentions. If it drains you, it's already a warning. Why are you doing something that gives you anxiety and is draining you? Ask yourself, if you feel drained right now, even thinking about doing this thing you've got to do, that's a warning. Maybe that's not what you need to be doing. And treat people you base on... People treat you based on what you allow. They treat you based upon what you allow from them. I'll be back with more of the Gospel Express in a minute on Smooth 88.1 WHOV. I'm Jay Lang. Stick around. We've got a couple of more stops.
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2: There's a song that we sing in our church in New York, Perfecting Faith Church. 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

0: Smooth 88.1 WHOV. Snoop Dogg featuring Rance Allen, Blessing Me Again. June 13th, Saturday, June 13th, it's the final concert for the 2026 season of the Church Street Jazz Series. Since January, thank you so much for supporting us. Won't be doing as many shows as we did this year because the economy's changed and next year, but I'm going to have to look at that. But thank you for those of you who came out and enjoyed and supported in spite of everything that just went hell crazy since February. So anyway, back to Brutal Advice, but you can win tickets to see Lindsay Webster, by the way, at WHOV.org. Get your tickets. Last two concerts you had sold out, and it's a fitting way with a world-renowned artist to close things out. And of course, you know, a portion of proceeds to benefit the H.J. Lang Foundation. Hopefully we can bless another student with help in their musical endeavors. Your future depends on what you do daily. Make the right choices every day. Not everyone deserves access to you. You don't have to be accessible to everybody, and you don't have to answer every phone call if you don't want to. Silence expresses truth better than confrontation. Silence. You don't have to say something to be true. You don't have to have a confrontation. Silence sometimes is your best weapon. Here's a Canton Spirituals. Memories. When will I see you again? On the Gospel Express.
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0: Smooth 88.1 WHOV, Lisa Noel Smith and the Brown Boys, and Promises. You know, change is painful only until you start. You might have anxiety. You might look in a room and say, man, I need to clean this room up. And it's just stuff stacked up everywhere. Papers all over the place. And you're like, ah. Just pull that stuff out. You know, pull everything out. Clean it real good and slowly decide what you're going to put back. And you'll find out you had a lot of trash in there. It'll be gone. So many people spend years waiting to hear a voice or receive a spiritual sign giving them direction. But receiving direction from God is usually more practical than that. So my advice is step out and find out. Early on in my Christian life, I wanted to serve God, but I didn't know exactly what to do. Did a lot of things, you know, to serve. I mean, my love language is acts of service. When different opportunities would arise, I'd try those things that were available. A lot of them didn't work out for me, but I kept trying until I found an area that fit me. And I came alive inside when I had an opportunity to do what I do. And it's not work for me doing what I do behind this microphone every day. Sometimes the only way to discover the will of God is to practice stepping out and finding out. If you prayed about a situation and don't seem to know what you should do, take a step of faith. Even if it is not God's ultimate destination, it'll be another step toward the fulfillment of His will for your life. Say this prayer with me. Lord, help me trust You and step out in faith. Guide my decisions, even when I'm unsure, and lead me step by step into Your perfect will for my life. In Jesus' name, amen.
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1: I thought I never would have made it. I don't think they gon' believe me. I know the devil really hated the day I let the spirit lead me. See, back then I was hungry. Satan found a way to feed me. I made changes for the best and for the people.

0: 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Been trying to give a little wisdom and advice from experience and just watching. When someone hurts you, there's five things you need to do every time. Stay silent first, because silence protects your power. Watch their patterns, not their apology. As they say, it's not what you say, it's what you do. Distance yourself from them without announcing anything. Just, you know, become distant. Respond only when you're calm and not wounded. And choose your peace over providing a point. You don't have to provide a point to someone who has hurt you and then deliberately done it and is okay with it. Choose your peace. It's Kirk Carr. We got to put Jesus back on the Gospel Express.
1: Everybody, I am a Jesus promoter.

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That's how you made it. Tell somebody the only reason why I made it is because he was there.

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9: 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The train is pulling up to the station. Thank you so much for allowing me to be your conductor. And I want to leave you with this before I turn you into the hands of Dr. Richard Mason and Dr. Tamara Williams and the Sunday brunch. I hope you got your fork and plate and you're ready to find out what they're serving up at the table. Forgiveness does not require returning to what harmed you. You don't have to sit at that table again. You can release the offense, because you're supposed to, and still choose wisdom. God honors a heart that forgives and protects its peace. So set boundaries, family, not bitterness. That's obedience. 1 Corinthians chapter 15, verse 33 says, do not be deceived. Bad company corrupts good character. Right there, saying stay away from bad people. You are allowed to forgive, heal, and walk forward without taking a seat at that table ever again. Taking me home, my brother, Gerard Ruff, Oh Lord, on Smooth 88.1 WHOV and the Gospel Express. Enjoy your holiday. Halloween.

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1: You must be careful about the words you use or the words you allow to be used in your house. Words are things. You must be careful. Careful about calling people out of their names, using racial pejoratives and sexual pejoratives and all that ignorance. Don't do that.
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4: This is Dr. Tamara Williams.
5: And this is Dr. Richard Mason. Welcome back to the table for another edition of Sunday Brunch with the good doctors.
4: The good doctors.
5: Hey, how's it going?
4: This has been a busy week. I don't know if I'm coming or going some days.
5: Listen, I think I've come, gone, left, and back again and spun around on roller skates, you name it.
4: I'm telling you, this is definitely a busy time of year for us on campus, and certainly this is a busy time for me and all the many hats and responsibilities. And I can tell you that I am ripping, running, going, and then still we're involved in community, so our community service continues, you know. Yeah. So
5: That never
4: ends. Yes, that never ends. In servant leadership, that never ends. And so it's hard to, if I could just duplicate myself or triplicate myself, even become quadruplets at some point, it would be helpful.
5: I think I need three of me, but I don't think the world could be,
4: I promise you the world don't need three of you.
5: They might need three of me.
4: They don't need two of me, to be honest.
5: I saw somebody that looked just like your photos. I said, well, next time get that number so they can double as me sometimes. I can get him some of this calendar.
4: Please.
5: Let them go attend some of these events. Don't say anything. Just look and wave. That's all you
4: have. Listen. Because you really want to be so supportive and you want to show up for as many people as you can, because you know how that important that is to show up. And not just to show up, but to show out and to participate and to lend our expertise in those areas.
5: Exactly.
4: There's only 24 hours in one day.
5: Listen.
4: And some of those hours do require us to nap, is what we seem to do from time to time. Just nap.
5: That's all.
4: We don't use that word rest, and I don't really feel like I've gotten any good sleep, you know, not during this area.
5: Yeah. Nope, but I'm having a ball. That's all I can say.
4: Yes.
5: Yeah, people know anything for children. You know, that's the thing. Anything for children, I'm there. And I show up. I went to an art show for Langley Elementary School. They had over at Langley Baptist Church earlier this week. And when I tell you, watching the kids get excited because their artwork was on display. Miss Jones is doing an excellent job as an art teacher. As a matter of fact, she taught my son years ago when he was in elementary school. And we still have some of his art pieces at the house, you know, because it was just one of those things that they felt the pride in their work. And I could see that on those kids' faces.

0: and all. And so that's why I show up. And I
1: Yes,
0: show up for
1: indeed.
0: them. I definitely show up.
1: You show up for the little people. I show up for the older people. They used to be little people, because we all have, but and sometimes they still feel like they're little people. They're still in the process of growing for bigger people. And I know what it feels like for people not to speak life into you. And so it's very important for me to show up and tell people what they really can do, and also what I expect from them. And to help them to facilitate that level of growth of understanding that sometimes we're going to disappoint people, and it's our responsibility to still do our best work. And sometimes you're going to be disappointed. It's a part of growing and learning how to receive yeses and nos.
0: Exactly. So,
1: I mean, that's a different part of that process. But that is not even our show today. That is not even our conversation today.
0: No, not at all.
1: Let me tell you why I am excited today about this conversation. There are a lot of things that are happening when it to women in the world right now. Our world is just a interesting place to exist. And not just women, but to families in general. And so we have a two-part conversation that we're going to have today. But I'd like us to start off with, there's no shame in needing help. And then there's many times in life that a lot of people find themselves needing help. And in the times that we live in right now, where people may be losing jobs, or, you know, maybe everything is more expensive than it has been previously. One of the things that are going up is food, grocery prices. My appetite has not decreased.
0: No, not at all. Not
1: but the
0: at
1: food
0: all.
1: Prices have.
0: Right. And even the gas, you know, gas prices to get to the food, you know, either you're going to drive to get the food or you're going to eat the food. Which one are you going
1: to
0: do?
1: Even you know? If you get it delivered, somebody has to pay. It's a lot to it. It's complicated. And often people find that they have more months than money left.
0: Oh, yes.
1: More
0: exactly.
1: Than money left. And so we have a wonderful guest today, and she works at the Virginia Beach Food Bank. But she doesn't just work there. She runs some areas in that piece. So I wanted us to have that conversation and welcome her to the show and talk about how other people can get involved and how she even got involved in that good work. That good service work herself. So I want to welcome to the Sunday brunch table, Nakia Fisher.
0: Nakia. Yes. Welcome.
2: Thank you for having me. I'm so excited to be on today.
1: Yay. We're happy to have brunch with you.
2: Thank you. So, as you said, yes, my name is Nakia Fisher, and I do work at the Virginia Peninsula Food Bank. I oversee a program. It's called CSFP, but for without all the acronyms, basically, I oversee the program that helps feed our seniors here locally. Unfortunately, with everything, quote unquote, going on in the world today, like we like to say, food insecurity is real. Of course, you know, everyone needs help. Our seniors sometimes get overlooked. They're seasoned. Therefore, they may have less family around, less people checking on them these days. So we're really there to provide that need and to close that.
1: And fixed incomes.
2: And fixed. Mm-hmm. Oh, that's the beginning. You know, the fixed income. They can't work a full-time job, nor should they at, you know, a certain age, I'll say. And it's real. We see it every day. We have about 26 sites that we do per month. Mm-hmm. And that's approximately 1,200 individuals that we serve or with the senior program. So that is our senior 60 and up. And that is outside any other help they may be getting.
1: So 60 and up. What type of services can they receive from you at the food bank 60 and up?
2: So So we do provide wraparound services, or we like to partner with our agencies to get them those services. To be exact, we do directly provide the food. And when I say directly, we are packing boxes at the food bank. We are loading them up. We have 26 sites that we visit throughout the month. So that's roughly about four sites. Sometimes we double up. We do have very good partners who actually do the distribution. But outside of that, we are hands-on with our volunteers delivering to apartments, whether we do an open pantry where you drive through, or like I said, the agencies, our partner agencies sometimes do it themselves, which we absolutely love.
1: I bet you do.
0: Right. So it sounds like there are many options in which they can get involved or receive services.
2: Yes. Okay. Yes, yes, there are. And it's just it is an application, but there are no hard qualifications, of course. It's just 60 and up. And like you said, most are low income, so everyone usually qualifies. Yeah.
1: Is there a type of income situation in which, you know, if you make too much, you may not receive the service? Is that what you're saying? Well,
2: quite honestly, yes, that's exactly what I'm saying. But quite honestly, unfortunately, I haven't seen that. I haven't
1: Most
2: seen
1: of our seniors, yeah.
2: Exactly. You know, even our veterans.
0: Right.
2: You know, even our newly housed, from unhoused to newly housed. You know, they're just trying to get on their feet. So that's what we run into a lot. And like I said, a lot of people unfortunately qualify. But we're here to help to fill that gap.
0: And that's good
1: to
0: know.
1: So is it like once a week they will be able to receive the food? How does that
2: Yes.
1: work?
2: So we deliver boxes, and within that box, it feeds from one to three families. So we do supplement, and it is a supplement, of course, but within the senior boxes, they get a little more protein, they get juice, they get cheese, as to where just regular emergency, you know, food, we just get you a good amount of food. You can come back. But with our seniors, we are very intentional about making sure they don't have to go to the store, or making sure I forgot this. And I'll be quite honest, we're so hands-on. If they give me a call, we will see what else we can do. Yeah, but
0: and
2: they
0: that's
2: wait
0: good.
2: For us.
0: Yeah,
1: that is a blessing.
0: They certainly need that kind of support, especially when you have seniors in some situations where their children may not live in this area because they've moved away for jobs and things of that nature. Because we're at a time now where people have really left the community because, of course, there are more opportunities outside sometimes. And it's not just a problem here or, you know, where our people face in our community, but it's just across the board. The whole structure of the family now has totally changed.
2: Yes, it has. There's another aspect that we look at as to where now, you know, grandparents are raising up to three of grandchildren. And that's a new, you know, it's kind of new for us to really see. So when they come back and say, oh, you know, my granddaughter or grandson has lived here. Okay, fine. We up your household number. You know, we don't get down in the weeds, and we definitely do not judge.
1: And there are a lot of grandparents raising their grandchildren. And assisting.
2: Yes, a lot.
1: And just because you're 60 and your children have moved away doesn't mean you are ready necessarily to move away. You still have a sense of independence. 60 is still kind of young, but you could have some other issues or concerns in which, you know, maybe you live up the steps. Getting up and down those steps may be difficult to get your grocery in, or carrying things, or walking through the grocery store. That is difficult.
2: Absolutely. It is. And we always say, you know, when our volunteers come out to help, you know, we give them a little spill, a little background. And the one thing that stands out is we remind them, you know, you knock and you say hello and have fun and do it with a smile, because you may be the only person they've seen this month. So that was a hard reality in the beginning, but it's very true. So when we're up there, I have volunteers tell me, oh, that's the lady that collects the salt and pepper shaker. I brought her one this month, you know, and we're like, well, what's taking the volunteers so long down? They're actually engaging and learning about our seniors, and it means the world to them. I mean, they greet us. We go to Berkeley Village and they're outside on nice days, just waiting, waving and saying thank you and sending us cards. And getting them the food is absolutely amazing, but the interaction is really what does it.
0: And that's what I was about to say. You're giving them the food, which is good, but I'm sure the blessing is the communication. It's one thing to just drop the food off and say, here you go. But to sit down and have a conversation with them sometimes, that's more than anything to them, you know, because and when you like you mentioned earlier, sometimes that's the only contact that they may have. And unfortunately, you have people living in lonely situations, which can certainly lead to depression and some other mental health issues. So not only are they malnourished, you know, they are emotionally fatigued because of some of the things that they're dealing with.
2: Very true, very true. And
1: And emotionally forgotten.
2: there you go. There you go. Just as the look of their eyes when
0: Forgotten.
2: you remember their name. You know, when you remember that they had kids, or you run into someone who saw you grow up from church, that has
1: Oh, they love that. And that you remember them. Because I
2: absolutely.
1: found that when I've talked to a lot of elderly, they want to still be relevant. And they remember the time that they were accustomed to people calling them, seeking them out, asking them for advice and questions, you know, all kinds of things, sharing information with them, making them feel that they were needed. And so it is important that, like we said, emotionally, that they still receive that. And so that's a good heart work that you do. That's some
2: Thank
1: good
2: you.
1: heart work. How did you get into that? What pulled you into that direction?
2: So I actually worked at the food bank many moons ago, in my heyday. I worked there for about 8 years as the office manager. So recently I came back, this past September and took this position. So basically I went from administrative to program. And I'll say both were very rewarding. I mean, the job itself is rewarding knowing what we do every day. But the interaction, like I said, and just having people to talk to and knowing that we're making that hands-on difference, it just really fills my heart. So I've been there since September and I'm absolutely enjoying it.
0: See, I think it's more than that. And see,
1: Yeah, you see how she cut it short? She didn't talk about
0: yes,
1: what she
0: she
1: really
0: did.
1: died
0: Yeah,
1: from.
0: yes, she did. You know,
1: See, me and my brother, we know. You see what I cut left on now? Like, where did you get this from? Like, no, it didn't just start last year or 8 years ago.
0: There's some passion there because, see, what Nakia hasn't told y'all yet, she does other things in the community as far as community service and giving back and doing things. She's very service-minded and in the community, and it's about that hard work, you know. So that's the part we want to hear. So stop holding back on the people. Tell the people what they need
2: Well, I
0: to
2: would be remiss if I did not give credit to my grandmother,
1: There you
0: Phoebe.
1: go.
0: There you go. See,
1: Roxy,
0: it's a
1: that's what we're
0: praying
1: talking
0: grandmama
1: about.
0: somewhere. It's always a praying grandmama somewhere.
1: And you working with seniors, so there was some seniors somewhere in your life.
2: Yes, and there are still some who remember her. My grandmother, Roxy M. Smith. I like to call her an originator of sorts. The original OEO, original OHA, which we now know HR Cap does a lot of great work. But I was there in those offices. And I do believe that that is absolutely where it stemmed from. I remember, you know, getting off the bus and going, she got a couple of sandwiches with a cookie. I go sit in the corner and she's helping someone fill out paperwork. You know, she's helping a nurse finish up so she could take this class so that she could become licensed. And I have recently found one of her books and I'm like, we were and are family. She has a thick notebook of everyone's name that she's helped, how she's helped, so that she can reference back to that. And just the giving, watching her pour into someone who doesn't think that they have it within themselves. Very easy for me to serve, and that's really the gist of everything. Even Richard, you know, as you mentioned, I do help, and my main thing is what can I do? If I don't know, I'll learn it. But that is the base of why I serve, and I want to continue always giving back.
0: See, it was in you. It's
2: It's
0: It's the
2: in.
0: people who poured into you, the example that was set by you. And that's one of the things I talk about all the time. We talk about the change that we need to see. Was it Gandhi who said, be the change you want to see in the
1: You wish to
0: world?
1: see in the world? Mm-hmm.
0: And that's the thing. When we talk about that, we have to make sure we're showing kindness to people. We're being good to people because you just never know when
2: You
0: that
1: never
0: is going to
2: know.
0: have to come back to you at some point. And not that we do it for the return gift, but it's the right thing to do.
2: It's basic humanity, and people of all ages deserve to feel as if they are human beings. And people of all ages need to have that humanity about themselves and operative of that no one is greater than any other, and is but by God, but by God that I have been spared this, that, or the third. And it just because you've been spared at this point, that's not to say that you will be forever spared. And so the same people you meet going up are the same people you're gonna meet headed on back down. And so people do remember how you make them feel. They do remember how you treated them. They do not forget that. And so many people are connected. You never know who you are meeting. 100%.
1: It's wise to be kind.
0: And when you talk about just connected to people, you will be surprised in terms of the relationships that people have. You find out, oh, wait a minute, you know so and so, you helped this person. I thank you so much. The gratitude. And then they are able to do something for someone else. It's like it catches on. It's the niceness, it's the kindness that now other people are looking at this thing and saying, you know what? Don't even worry about it. I'm going to do something for somebody else at that point. It's almost like going through the drive-through at Starbucks and you find out that the person in front of you paid for your order. Next thing you know, well, let me pay for theirs behind me. How much is their order? I'll pay for their order, And you find out,
1: It can
0: oh,
1: be
0: they look,
1: contagious.
0: their order is $50. Oh, no, I'm not going to pay for
1: Never mind.
0: that today.
1: Okay.
0: How much is the car behind
1: That part.
0: them? No, but it does catch on. And I remember getting caught in that situation one day at Starbucks that someone had started paying for, the person behind them, and so someone paid for mine and I ended up paying for somebody else's, order behind me. And it just kept going and kept going. And then one of my colleagues on campus was laughing. She said, somebody paid for my stuff today. And it was like, yeah, because the person in front of them paid for theirs, And so it just kept on going and going and going, And so wouldn't it be just amazing just to have a day like that of just constant giving?
1: Well, we definitely need some kindness in the world. And people need people who they know they can consistently come to. The other part of it is a lot of us are very prideful, not knowing how to ask for help or not being willing to ask for help. It is hard for some people. And so I'm very thankful that the food bank exists, because sometimes you're going to be meeting people who have never had to ask for anything, but they really are in need.
2: Yes, and it's
1: And they
2: hard.
1: need the compassion, and they don't need you to make them feel bad about their actual needs. It's a need, not even a want. When you talk about food insecurity, that is real. And you talk about quality food. What I loved is that you spoke about the giving the seniors the things that they need, because what they need for their diet is not necessarily what a full family may need or other people may need at that moment. But protein for sure, because you start talking about the bone density issues and the different problems, and they need that stuff.
0: You know, years ago, I had an experience, and I think I shared this. I don't know if I shared it on the show or not, but I typically don't because I know, working in substance abuse and stuff. So I typically don't just give out money when people are asking, hey, I need money. But if you tell me you're hungry, I'll buy you food, And so I'd been in, stopped at a 7-Eleven, and the guy was outside and said, hey, man, I need some money. I'm hungry, da da da da. I said, well, come on in. I said, I don't have any cash on me, but guess what? I'll buy you some food. So he came in and got a couple of hot dogs and all or whatever. And so I told him, go ahead and get something, you know, that's non-perishable that you can eat a little bit later if you need it or whatever and all. So we get to the register. I pull out my debit card and all or whatever, and it gets denied. He started laughing. He said, you might need to sit outside with me. But, you know, I said, Langley Federal play too much, you know. So I told, I don't pull the app out of my phone. I'm like making sure before I start talking junk. Oh, yeah, I got money in the bank, you know. So I told the cashier, run it again, and it went through. Well, fast forward about a year and a half later, I was at another restaurant. I was at Mission Barbecue, and a guy came up to me in line, and as I was ordered my lunch and all or whatever, I was getting ready to pay for it. He steps up and he told the lady, he said, "Oh no, I got his lunch. You know, I'll take care of his lunch or whatever." Well, I didn't recognize the person and all or whatever. And I said, you know, wait a minute. I got this. He said, no, I'm going to take care of this for you or whatever. And so he went ahead and paid for it. And he was like, you don't remember me, do you? And I said, no, I really don't remember you. I said, please forgive me. So he said,
1: that was nice. You were honest.
0: And he says, I was in 7-Eleven one day, he said, and you helped me out or whatever. He said, and your debit card, he said, remember the situation, your debit card didn't work. And I started laughing. It was the funniest thing. And he told me, he said, you just don't know what that meant for me. He said, because I didn't feel like you were looking down on me at that point. He said, and the fact that your debit card didn't work, that added even more to it. But he was telling me his story and all, and he, you know, got him a job and everything or whatever. And he said, if I ever saw you, I would love to be able to repay what you did for me that day and all. And so I told him, he said, I do the same thing for others. He said, I do what I can. He said, and I don't make a whole lot. He said, but I make enough to sustain me. But if I can do something for somebody else or whatever, he said, I don't mind buying somebody a meal. You know, he said, so this is good for me to be able to buy you a meal. But we laughed. We could not stop laughing. And he, like I said, he remembered that whole debit card situation. I said, yeah, Langley played too much.
1: You remember too.
0: Yes.
1: Mm-hmm. It could have been taken and seen as an embarrassing moment. Mm-hmm. And especially from someone of your stature that you don't have something, you are lacking of some way. And so he was able to connect with you in that moment you know, we both need a moment of humility. This one moment doesn't define who we are and our total worth.
0: Yeah.
1: This is just one situation. And so it gave him. And sometimes you got to laugh to keep from crying.
0: Listen, that part. But he was so funny. He said, yeah, I remember. He said, because I remember you had on the bow ties. You know, he said,
1: everybody knows
0: your bow ties. He said, and then he said, you've gained a little weight, but you know, I said, get out of my face.
1: You tell him your debit card stopped declining. Right. When you swiping the food.
0: But it was cool. We had a good time. And I wish I really had the time to sit with him, you know, because I was just kind of grabbing and going that day. But it was cool to sit down and just have that interaction. Because sometimes we help people, you know. I often think about the times when I give people directions, as they say, and I'm thinking to myself, did I give them the right way?
1: You know, I hope you got there.
0: Exactly. Did I give them the right street name to turn right on? Was it a left turn? That I, you know, don't ask me directions. You better talk to Siri or somebody else or whatever. You know, don't ask
1: anybody
0: me
1: for else. Anybody else.
0: So that was definitely a good moment in terms of that, in terms of that process. But before we leave the food bank, because we want to talk about some other stuff too, but before we leave the food bank, what do people need to do? I know you just kind of mentioned the application process and everything or whatever, but who should they call? How can they contact the food bank to get the services they need or whatever?
2: So they can call the Virginia Peninsula Food Bank. 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I do oversee the program, so I'll probably be the best one to answer questions. I don't know my extension right off, but Nakia Fisher is the name. So just give us a call and I'll be more than happy to help. 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
0: Okay. All
2: So,
0: right. And so,
2: yep.
0: all right. And the other thing is, 'cause I know, they have different days where you can go in and volunteer and all or whatever. So with people who want to volunteer just to help out or even donate food,
2: Yeah.
0: can they reach out in the same manner as well?
2: Yes, they can. You can go directly to the site. We take volunteers on site, off site, Monday through Friday. Again, the boxes that we deliver are being packed inside of the food bank, so we can always use volunteers for palletizing, sorting, and they can go straight to the website for the volunteer full list of volunteer opportunities, and that's hrfoodbank.org. Just like the end of my email, and everything is on there. If you want to donate, feel free to come in. If you'd like, we can give you a tour. You can speak with a few people, or again, you can go directly to the website.
0: And organizations can step up and volunteer, make that a group service project, a group activity, and bring several people out to help pack boxes and things like that for you guys.
2: Absolutely. We encourage large groups. They work together. They have lunch in our boardroom, and we make it a whole thing. Our volunteer coordinator, Lexi Robinson, she's wonderful at setting that up for us. Again, all of our information is online, and we do encourage groups. We have a lot of groups that come through, and they just set up the assembly line and they get to work and they love it. They love it.
1: I
0: And it's
1: know the
0: fun.
1: Hampton Alumni chapter, Delta Sigma Theta, has been going for
2: Yes, the
1: years.
2: Deltas, yes. We see them, look, we see them fill up our parking lots with their license plates. I said, oh, they're in the house today. Some work
1: Yes,
2: gets done.
0: indeed.
2: They're gonna get done.
1: That, yeah, we believe in
0: Yeah.
1: that work and that service. It's necessary. You can't
0: Yes.
1: even reach people if you can't even make sure they have their basic needs. It's hard to focus without just the basic needs, and food is just one of those basic things that people
2: That's
1: need.
2: it.
1: We
2: That's
1: can't
0: it.
1: exist without it.
2: Yes.
1: Yeah.
0: Well, speaking of service organizations, we have something new that's sprouting up in the community. And so I want Nikia to tell you all about this new organization that's coming together and all, and we'll dive into a little bit about what it's about and how this came about. So I'll let you start in, Nikia, and then of course we're just gonna jump in and ask questions for the people.
1: Plenty of questions.
2: Okay. So, as you just mentioned, we are organizing the new chapter for the National Coalition of 100 Black Women. Our president, Dr. Katrina Baptiste, has been working very, very hard at getting this together for us. And we are very excited to announce that we will charter on May 16th at 11 a.m. at the Hilton, Maine, in Norfolk, Virginia. So that will be our official chartering ceremony. This has been quite an experience of women rallying together all for one purpose of advocacy, and to pouring into our young women and our Black women and girls, and providing programs that we can, help enrich economically. We can go ahead and we have STEM going on. It's just a lot of things that we're excited to get started in the area. Once we fill out what everyone's need is, we have our task force built and we're ready to get to work.
0: So, tell us what is the mission, the aims of this organization and all, what is it that you seek to do? Because of course, when I hear 100 black women, I know what we do with 100 black men, and we're all about, serving the community and doing mentoring initiatives and things of that nature. So, what can we expect once this new organization is chartered right here in the Hampton Roads community?
2: So we are anchored in purpose. We're rising in leadership and advancing advocacy and service through our community. One of the main reasons I was drawn to the group is to grow as a leader. And these women actually, they put the work in, and with the skills in program coordination and community outreach. And we hope to expand on that in the very near future as soon as we charter on the 16th.
0: Now, this is a national organization.
2: Correct. Yes, this is a national organization, and this is a new chapter here in southeastern Virginia.
0: Okay, awesome, awesome. And so how many ladies are on your chartering line? And
2: We have
0: give us the details. Come on, you keep holding back.
2: 91 beautiful, strong Black women in our organization. We have, I would need to pull up my stats. We have different programs going now. Let me think.
1: A lot is happening.
2: It is a lot. It
0: A
2: really is
1: lot
2: a
1: is
2: lot happening.
1: happening.
2: And it's
1: And you said
2: mentor.
1: 91.
2: Yes, 91 women in our area.
0: All right, well, you need nine more. So
2: Yes.
0: you know, before we finish, you're gonna have to tell other women how they can get involved in this organization as
2: Yes,
0: well.
2: absolutely. We are vetting, of course, for our next season when we do charter. I already have a lot of women asking about signing on and giving an advocacy and things like that. So we will be able to expand on this a little bit later once we get chartered and really get our programs going. We're just really, really excited to be able to pour back into Black women and young ladies.
0: And I'm apologize to the people because
1: This food
0: brunch
1: is
0: is really
1: good.
0: the
1: We are
0: food is
1: tearing up and down. Up and down. So if you hear the pauses, just know we are in the midst. They didn't hear us say anything about bacon or honey butter today. We just got right to business.
0: Right, but we were eating when we
1: Look, we did
0: started.
1: pray. I just want y'all to know that we did pray and say amen. In the name of Jesus. But we are definitely enjoying our conversation and our food today. And it's important that women show up for other women. And I love the idea of us creating something in the community. I say us because I'm a woman. I'm
2: Yes,
1: not a part of the
2: absolutely.
1: organization yet. We'll see
2: Yes.
1: what happens.
2: Okay.
1: We'll see what happens. But I like the idea of other women mentoring other women and helping women show up in other ways. Yes, absolutely.
0: We always talk
1: So
0: about
1: how
0: iron
1: did you get
0: sharpens
1: into that,
0: iron.
1: Nakia? How did you get into that?
2: So one of my mentors actually approached me about a year ago. Again, working in the community and giving and doing organizing and putting things together. She introduced the idea of a organization, an interest group, and I thought it was something I would love to do. I do always say I need to grow in leadership, and after meeting these women, I know I'm exactly, where I need to be. Everyone is so nice and wonderful, very, very understanding. What you don't know, they really are on it to teach you and show you. So I was very excited to accept. And then after we did our training, I just knew this is what I want to do.
0: Don't you have some training and all too?
2: Yes, we had our training back in February. Yes. So again, once we've done our strategic plan, we have that together. So once we charter, we are boots on the ground, off to work. Yes.
0: That's all right. And so,
1: I'm excited.
0: yeah. So
1: Thank
0: at
1: you.
0: some point, you'll definitely have to come back and tell us, what types of programs and projects you guys have gotten up off the ground and how people can get involved, especially if you have the mentoring initiatives for some of the young ladies and everything or whatever. That would be
2: Yeah,
0: great. And
2: absolutely.
0: I'm always going to put in a plug for the schools and so if you definitely have some programs that we can get into our schools and involve our young ladies, that would be amazing.
2: Yes, we look forward to it. I definitely look forward to coming back and expanding on the programs that we have actually launched and be able to share those with you. Absolutely.
0: That would be great. That would
2: Yes.
0: be great. And I'll put a plug in if y'all are not doing stuff on early literacy. I would say certainly if you can, put a plug into working some programs or some early literacy types of things, working with
2: Yes.
0: our pre-K kids and all, and
2: Absolutely.
0: jumping into some of those types of initiatives and some of those areas, just thinking in terms of what's needed out here in the community, especially as it relates to education.
2: Absolutely. Actually, it's funny you mentioned that during our training session, one of our sisters, actually, that she does focus on literacy, and she shared very deeply how that's one thing she plans on starting. So look out for that. I will definitely bring that information back to you. She's so passionate about having our young babies read. So I told her, I said, oh, we're going to support that. Yes.
1: Reading is fundamental.
2: Absolutely. And you'd be
1: But not just
2: surprised.
1: reading, but comprehension. And I think that
2: Yes.
1: is where a lot of people miss the mark. They get to the bottom of page and they don't remember anything, or they don't understand anything that they read. So
2: Yes.
1: anybody can know a word, but can you understand what that means and put those things together? That comprehension
2: Absolutely.
1: is key.
2: It
1: And
2: is.
1: then after comprehension, we could talk about retention. But that's not today's conversation. But those are good things. And I'd like to see a lot of character building, like maybe some things regarding that and women and character building and some lessons on helping people to not have lane violations, meaning more like understanding that you are enough within yourself and that your goal in life should be to become the best you that you can be and not a cheap copy of someone else or trying to lead up to someone else's expectations for you, but understanding what your own expectations are for yourself so that you can show up and know that you belong in that space that you're occupying. Not having these feelings of not belonging somewhere or not being good enough,
2: That's a real thing
1: or
2: that
1: waiting for somebody else to confirm who you are.
2: While you're waiting, you've already done the work, and you're waiting for someone else to tell you it's okay to be you. No. I love it.
1: And it's okay to outgrow those around you, and you know, sometimes people don't understand that there really are no buddy passes to success. You can be cordial to other people, but it really is an individual sport in a sense that you have to put that effort in yourself. No one can do those things for you. No one can show up for you. You have to be able to show up for yourself.
0: And that's one of the big things. You talk about showing up for yourself. As a person who's giving in the community and doing so much for others, one, how do you take care of your own family and in managing that process and all or whatever? But then also, I want to circle back to self-care and hear what do you do to take care of yourself?
2: For me, I definitely, when I feel ungrounded, I ground myself with family. Those are the people who've known me, who knew me before I knew myself, know me when I'm on point or when I'm a little off. So that's the one thing I do immediately. I ground myself with my family and my kids. Just to get that real sense of being. For self-care, I like to sit in silence. I do. I like to sit in silence and let things just kind of go in one ear, out the other. Once I'm done with that, a nice movie, just something a little that doesn't take a lot of thought. That's what does it for me. Without having to think about a thousand things, for me, self-care is to just sit and not have to think so much.
1: Not be responsible
2: Yes,
1: for things.
2: absolutely. That's it.
1: I recall you talking about how you wanted to grow in leadership.
2: Yes.
1: I like the idea of you understanding that we're continuously growing. Like even though we have our doctor degree, we're continuously growing. We're doing new things, more things, learning things, being trained on different things, understanding things. Like education is fundamental in
2: Yes.
1: how we operate. So outside of leadership, where are some goals or some things you see yourself growing in or wanting to grow
2: Education. And I
1: in?
2: say that, I think when we spoke previously, as a military brat, you're moving with the world and not realizing sometimes that in this world, these opportunities are available. You don't get to sit long enough to absorb certain things. And now that I'm grown, it's coming full circle. And so I'm really, really passionate about getting back into education. I started my degree. But didn't finish, so we're gonna do that. I'm
1: Oh, you're
2: interested.
1: gonna finish
2: Oh
1: what you
2: yes,
1: started.
2: we're gonna do that. Yeah, and a
1: There
2: couple
1: you
2: of other
1: go.
2: trades, you know, and things like that. So I'm really that's where I'm at right now in my life.
1: Let's go back to that because I
2: Yes.
1: think that that will benefit so many people. Delayed is not denied.
2: Amen.
1: You hit the pause button. Now you can hit play. So
2: Right.
1: you started something. Now you have to, and sometimes you may not be going back to finish exactly what you started, but you know you're going back to finish your education. So I don't
2: Right.
1: know what was your degree in before?
2: Business administration, a bachelor's of science in business administration.
1: And now you find yourself in a different type of hard work.
2: Yes.
1: Business still works because you're running,
2: Yes.
1: business, but what are you thinking that you would like to do?
2: Well, to be quite honest, one of my passions is homelessness or the unhoused, as they like to say. And so
1: Yes.
2: with real estate has been always been one of my things. I like again to work on the administrative side, but it's time to kind of break that and get into, more of the providing housing, whether it be four units.
1: So you have seen the need,
2: I've seen the
1: and
2: need.
1: now you want to fulfill that. You have assessed the problem, and now
2: Yes.
1: you're trying to be a part of the solution.
2: Absolutely. Yep.
1: Yeah.
2: That's all I can do is be a part of the solution.
1: And sometimes that requires you to go back and finish what you started.
2: It does. It does.
1: So education opens up different opportunities and doors.
2: Yes. Yes.
1: And so you've
2: Absolutely.
1: traveled the world as a military brat, but now
2: Yes.
1: you've come to understand as you've matured that there's something else that you want.
2: Yes. Yes.
1: Yes.
2: Absolutely. And like you said, it's not denied. Just a little delayed. And
1: Delayed is not
2: yes.
1: denied.
2: Right.
1: And it may actually end up being right on time to
2: Amen to
1: be
2: that.
1: right into what you have going on now. Because, everybody, it's also a maturity thing that comes with education. A lot of people use college as an extension of high school. They want to
2: Yes.
1: send their kids somewhere else to continue to grow. But everybody is not capable at that moment or interested or focused enough. It doesn't mean it's not within you. Sometimes it's about the timing and what is happening around you at that time.
2: Absolutely. That is exactly right.
1: And some
0: Well,
1: people can take a time out, they come back and they're honor students.
2: Well, Yes.
0: stand in the mission, and
1: Yeah.
0: understand, the biggest thing, I've heard someone say once before, the mission is always greater than the moment,
1: That part.
0: and
1: Yeah.
0: that's the thing, is staying right in there and staying focused on what the mission is. You may have a few hiccups here or there, but guess what? So long as you keep the mission and focus on that mission, guess what? You're
2: Yeah.
0: going to get there.
2: Yes.
1: It's not the battle, it's the war. It's seeing the entire picture. What I love for you in this moment is that what it's going to not just do for the people you work for and work with, but also your family and also your children and what that's going to do for them to show that, goals don't end at 18, goals don't end at 22, goals don't end at 25, 30, 35. Goals continue until we end.
2: Yes. Yes.
1: Until we stop making goals, it's up to us to continue, and you can continue to achieve. You're going to be a part of this 100 black women or 100 women. Dr. Mason and I are advisors for the Collegiate 100 that just came on campus at HU this year. Yes. And so I can't wait to see, maybe there'll be more ways in which you'll be able to interact with our young ladies that are a
2: Yes.
1: part of that. Politically, there's so many things that end up happening in our areas too that these areas get involved with. So I'm excited to see where else you will show up in our community because
2: Thank
1: you
2: you.
1: undoubtedly will.
2: Thank you. I'm not going nowhere.
1: No,
0: And it's good
1: you
0: to
1: were
0: surround
1: raised here,
0: yourself with good
1: right? You're
0: women.
1: from here, right?
2: Yes, like I said, my grandmother and my mother, they're from here. And my aunt, of course, they're from downtown Newport News. But we left. I was a baby when we left. I returned in elementary school. So yes, I am
1: Okay.
2: from here. This is
1: Still a
2: home.
1: baby in an elementary school. Yes,
2: Yes,
1: indeed.
2: this is home. This is home.
1: So I love that you're giving back to your community.
0: Yes. And so thank you so much for all that you do.
2: Oh,
0: And like I
2: thank
0: said, and I still know
2: you.
0: that that's not all. 'Cause you're on several other boards. You work with other, some other boards and things like that in the community as well.
2: Yes, I have. I have. Yes. I find myself saying, "Can I help?" And I end up, which is fine by me. End up playing a bigger role, which I absolutely enjoy. Meeting new people and working for some really, really good people who do the work. And I love working with anyone who actually does the work, where I can see that, oh, we went to do this thing and it had an impact on something. So I absolutely love it. Count you in is what I hear. Please do. Count
0: Please
2: you in,
0: do.
2: don't count you out. I hear
0: Right.
2: it. I hear it. I hear it that you're going to show up
0: Yes.
2: and you're going to help. I also encourage you to make sure you exercise your boundaries. That's a part of self-care. That's something that Dr. Mason and I were discussing, that even in how we show up, we still have to, sometimes we have to say no. And sometimes it's not easy, or it's not easily received, but you want to make sure that you still have something to offer to other people so that you can continue to show up your best self. So I wish for you all the balance that you can particularly find in this service world that we find ourselves in.
1: Thank you. I really appreciate that.
0: Now let me ask you this. For someone who doesn't have a Grandma Roxy in their lives, okay, who taught them and inspired them, what would you tell your 14-year-old self if you didn't have Grandma Roxy in your life? What would you tell yourself? So, because if someone's listening now, my thing is, what can we do to get them inspired to give back and to get involved in the community?
2: I would say, first, don't be afraid to share what it is you want to do. You may not have a Grandma Roxy, but you might have an Aunt Pam, or a friend's mother who actually, you see them moving around, you don't know what they do, you wonder why they always at this meeting or what. Feel free to have that conversation, because the more you talk, it'll get pulled out of you, and the right person will put you right where you need to be to, again, give back.
0: Well, that makes a big difference. I will
2: Makes
0: say
2: a
0: this.
2: huge difference.
0: Yeah, it does. It really does make a big difference. And just being in the right place sometimes. I tell people, step outside of yourself. Most folks won't believe this, but I am an introvert, by personality type,
2: I believe it.
0: I
2: Me
0: really
2: too.
0: am. I talk out of necessity. I'm an extrovert based on what I do, okay? But I'm truly an introvert. But because I do have the mindset of I want to give back and I want to work with people and all. And everyone knows when you start talking about kids, I'm in. I'm all in when it comes to kids. They have me coaching Little League baseball now,
2: What? Now, this is something I did not know.
0: Yes.
2: What?
0: Yeah.
2: Where is
0: And
2: this?
0: listen,
2: You
0: and the
2: tell me
0: team,
2: off air, because I'm
0: listen.
2: there. I need to see this with my own four eyes.
0: Listen, I have enjoyed being an assistant baseball coach this season. Being out there with those kids, it's so much fun. I mean, and we're competitive, don't get me wrong, but when I tell you it's just fun watching these little guys out there playing baseball,
2: Pick four, it didn't happen.
0: yes, one minute they're all in, the next minute they're sitting there looking around at
2: Yeah. Oh, the
0: the
2: ADHD kicks in at an
0: yeah,
2: early
0: it's like,
2: age.
0: dude, you're
2: Easily
0: playing baseball,
2: distracted.
0: why's your glove on the ground? Pick your glove up, put your glove
2: Yes, indeed. I love to see the accomplishment and the excitement that comes from little people when
0: Oh,
2: you see them do something that you showed them. Yeah, that's a
0: my.
2: beautiful thing. Oh, I
0: Oh,
2: want to
0: yeah.
2: see it. I want to see it. That
0: They are
2: that's
0: having so
2: it.
0: much fun out
2: Yeah.
0: there, and
2: Not
0: I
2: as much
0: laugh
2: as
0: because,
2: you.
0: listen, I tell, and it's funny, when my son was growing up, my thing was I wanted to be the parent and just watch. You know what I mean? And be involved that way. I really didn't want to get out there and coach him. I just wanted to be there for him, you know, in that manner. And so watching some of the parents now, of course, I'm thinking back to myself, was I that parent who thought my kid was going to the NBA or, you know, to the
1: Oh
0: NFL, you know,
1: my.
0: am I out there just getting totally upset with the refs and the umps and everybody else or whatever, you know? So we're just sitting back and laughing. But it's so good to see the parents so engaged with the kids and all or whatever, and the kids feel supported, you know,
1: We need that.
0: when
1: We
0: the
1: need
0: ump makes a bad
1: that
0: call and you got your parent in the stands yelling, "That wasn't a strike, that was a
1: today.
0: ball," you know,
1: Yes.
0: and the kid is like, "Yeah, I didn't think it was a strike either."
1: Hold on, hold on. That teaches conflict management too, so that is a skill necessary. Yeah.
0: Yeah, it's definitely a lot. But what I really, really do like about coaching and watching this team play, they support one another. You know, they're out there encouraging each other when someone's at bat, someone strikes out.
1: It's a team.
0: And that's the thing, you know. So being involved in the program like this is definitely, you know, a win for me, you know. And I know a lot of our neighborhood sports programs and all, they're out here begging for coaches. You know, I will certainly encourage someone, if whether you know the sport or not, sometimes just being present matters, you know, for our little
1: It, that
0: ones.
1: always counts. That always counts. Whether they win or lose, just knowing that you are concerned and you know, it gives you opportunity, like you said, Nikia, earlier, when you show up there, you can have other conversations. Just being able to be present allows people to share things with you that ordinarily they may not ever share. Dr. Mason and I was having dinner last night and we bumped into someone. We will not share what they said, but they shared some things that they felt comfortable enough to share in that space. And so part of humanity, part of what we owe one another, our debt to the world, is to show up for each other, to be kind to one another, because it really doesn't cost you anything. And if you're gonna show up, be righteous about it. So if you listen to people, listen to them, you know, and be honest with them. Dr. Mason said early on the show, when he sees people and he doesn't remember them, he's honest and says he doesn't remember. I haven't evolved to that point quite yet. I think until I make it, oh, wonderful, it's great to see you again. I don't, because I feel the thought of like how bad they may feel if you do not recognize nor remember them. And so I will dig deep into my soul and theirs too, looking for some way to recognize or remember. And I just, oh, and I call them something generic,
0: Let me
1: so
0: tell you,
1: that
0: I stopped that a
1: they.
0: long time ago because, see, here's the gotcha. You women change your hair,
1: All the
0: your
1: time.
0: makeup, your eye color, your eyeglasses. Y'all change up so much. You know,
1: All the time.
0: men, we're gonna just get fat and bald. You know what I mean? But women, you guys are gonna do a whole lot of stuff, and you know, I may not recognize you sometimes, you know. So it's like, who's in there, you
1: You got jokes. You
0: know?
1: got jokes. All those, you know, I have locks. That's not changing in this
0: Listen,
1: regard.
0: but
1: Not today.
0: I need
1: But
0: to
1: I
0: know.
1: understand what you're saying, but I will switch the glasses up like nobody's business.
0: Let me tell you, I've had students show up at graduation and I had to, excuse me, you're in the wrong place, you know. And they're looking at me like, "Dr. Mason, it's me." And I'm, wait a minute.
1: Now they do glam it up. They
0: You
1: do
0: didn't
1: glam
0: have
1: it up,
0: all of that
1: yeah.
0: hair yesterday, and you certainly
1: Or
0: didn't
1: the
0: have.
1: eyelashes.
0: Exactly. You didn't look like that just yesterday, you know. So how would you expect
1: Earlier
0: me?
1: this morning, in fact. And so, yes, indeed, as women, we do switch it up. We do switch it up. So
0: Y'all
1: I
0: gonna get
1: am
0: to the
1: looking
0: pearly gates
1: forward
0: and they're
1: to.
0: not gonna even know who you are. That's what's gonna happen. They're gonna be calling your name and they'll say, "That's not you."
1: I'm telling you, if I ever got remodeled, that would really throw people all the way off. They wouldn't know who I was anymore. But it's, I'm gonna say, I'm not my hair. I am so much more than that. I'm not my hair.
0: I
1: And
0: may
1: for
0: get
1: those
0: beat
1: who
0: up
1: know me,
0: for, but
1: it's just easy.
0: Some of y'all not y'all hair either, because y'all take
1: That's
0: it off
1: right.
0: when you get home.
1: Look, listen, and as we start going through issues, maybe one of the things that you'll talk about, Nakia, is that aspect of what that does for women specifically. And I'm gonna be honest, one of the fears that have circulated for me, because I have long locks. I've seen many people now, women specifically, going through this cancer epidemic,
2: Oh,
1: and
2: yeah.
1: they lose all of their hair. That in itself is whoo,
2: That's
1: whoo.
2: something when that's all you've had to kind of
1: And if you've been
2: identify with.
1: defined by that, or how you see yourself, how
2: There you
1: you view
2: go.
1: yourself. And so, yes, indeed,
2: Yes, that's true. Well,
1: that
2: I'll
1: is
2: tell you,
1: something.
0: I've had a good time today.
2: Yes, me too. Me too.
0: The food was good. The conversation was great, and the company was great. So, Nakia, thank you so much for sharing information about your organizations and all that you do. And I'm sure you've inspired some others
2: Thank you.
0: to seriously get involved in the community. So, thank you.
2: Thank
0: All
2: you
0: right.
2: so much for having me. I've enjoyed myself.
0: All right. Well, I am Dr. Richard Mason.
1: I'm Dr. Tamara Williams.
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3: 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I think they get on the walls. They get in your wallpaper. They get in your rugs, in your upholstery, in your clothes, and finally into you.
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0: 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Our first guest is Karen Bazemore Pearson, the president of the 20 Pearls Foundation. Welcome to the show today, Karen.
1: Thank you so much for having me, Edith.
0: Before we learn about the 20 Pearls Foundation, let's learn about you. Who is Karen Bazemore Pearson? What has been your career path that has led you to your role today?
1: Oh, that's a great question. So for the last 26 years, I found my way over here to Newport News Public Schools. I'll tell you about the journey before I got here, though. I started out working in the corrections field. I was working at a juvenile detention center, working with the youth. And so what happened was during the day, we were taking the kids out to school events. And a lot of the children were having questions about how to complete their assignments. And I really got involved in working with alongside the kids while they were in school. And one day it just dawned on me. I said, you know what? I want to have an impact on kids before they get to this point. How can I do that? That's how I found my way into education. I started working in Newport News Public Schools 26 years ago. I started out as a special education teacher at the elementary level and then became a general education teacher, still working at the K-5 level. And then I ventured out at some point and became an instructional technology coach. So I was like a staff developer working with teachers and training them on how to integrate technology into the curriculum to make it a little more engaging. And from there, I moved into the admin world and became an assistant principal where I loved working with continuing to coach and train and build up teachers and work with kids in the process. One of the things that I missed, though, was working directly with kids so much. And so while I was an instructional technology coach, as well as an assistant principal for a very short time, I also coached a robotics team because STEM was something that was very near and dear to me. And so I coached three teams, two girl teams at the first FTC level and then a combined girls and boys team in FIRST Robotics, which is the bigger robot that's over 100 pounds. So I did that at the high school level and introduced it at a couple of the middle schools where I was an administrator. And then I moved right on into becoming a principal. And I was a principal at a marine science magnet school. And currently I'm at a STEM magnet school here in Newport News. I just really enjoy working with kids and families. But I also, outside of work, do a lot of work with my chapter, Alpha Kappa Alpha Sorority Incorporated Lambda Omega chapter, as well as our foundation, which is 20 Pearls Foundation, where I am the president. And our biggest piece is working, you know, on some of our signature programs, which is our community empowerment fair, providing scholarships to students in Newport News Public Schools. And then, you know, we have our fundraisers to kind of nurture and continue to put these programs in place. We also have an Ivy Academy program. And that's where we work with high school students as well, and helping them navigate just leadership skills and abilities and moving them on through, scholarships and basically getting into college from start to funding.
0: Well, first of all, let me applaud just an awesome career, working in the juvenile detention arena first and using that as a stepping stone to do even more to impact the lives of youth. It's just so commendable. And the work that you've done for the past 26 years is just so impressive. We need more people who are committed to improving lives for our children because they face so many obstacles today. And they need that caring, that nurturing, and the support.

0: support from programs like those you just mentioned, and we're going to talk about all of those. But as you were describing the work that you've been doing, I could not help but wonder, what are some of the most pressing issues that you see?
1: Oh, food insecurity among families, that's a big one that we see. We had a program that we've been working with that helps provide kids with backpacks of food over the weekend when they're away from school, because we do know that one thing that kids can count on is when they're in school, they can get breakfast and meals. Our other piece is kids being able to fund college. It's been demanding on families, especially in the current climate, economic climate. But it has been for quite some time on, we have kids that have the GPAs. They're sitting with the 3.8s or the 4.2s GPAs, and they're still not able, they can get into college, but they don't have the money to attend college. And so that's why we place a lot of emphasis on our scholarship program and being able to provide students with scholarships. And here lately, consecutively, for the last 5+ years, we've been able to award roughly 12 $3,000 scholarships annually. And so, we want to be able to give more and do more for our community. And that's been a major piece. Of course, healthcare and the rising cost of rent in the area has been one. So we do try to provide families with just some health and wellness components in our program and events. And we're moving into the arena of what can we do for families and how can we assist, because we are seeing a greater need too with families who are having difficulties with just being able to pay the bills to be in their homes.
0: There are some challenging times that families are facing, but that's why organizations like Alpha Kappa Alpha Sorority Incorporated and many others are there to kind of fill that gap and to make sure that families have the resources that they need. As you were talking about the scholarships, I couldn't help but reflect on a conversation this weekend revolving around the need for more doctors, that there's a critical shortage in this country for physicians. And Hampton Roads, of course, is no exception. That is why there are a lot of issues even around getting a medical appointment these days. But the number one issue was exactly what you just mentioned, and that was affordability. A lot of potential students are not choosing that career path because of cost. And so scholarships make a difference. They come back to impact the everyday life of everyone in the community. So supporting scholarships is critical for the future. Now, you mentioned the empowerment fair, and it seems like the empowerment fair kind of encompasses a lot of what you've been talking about. It addresses many of the needs in the community while setting a foundation for the future. What can someone anticipate who would attend the empowerment fair? Well, first, tell us about the empowerment fair. What is it?
1: Absolutely. The Community Empowerment Fair is a signature event under the 20 Pearls Foundation Incorporated. And we partner with the Lambda Omega chapter of Alpha Kappa Alpha Sorority Incorporated for this exciting event to welcome our community members. And the event's going to be on Saturday, April 25th, from 10 to 2 p.m. at Heritage High School in Newport News. And this event really brings families and organizations, as well as some of the local partners, to provide access to valuable resources that really support education, health and financial literacy, and the overall community well-being.
0: And what can someone expect that day?
1: So this year we really have some special things going on this year. So for example, this year is really meaningful to us because we're having a special renaming event at 10:45 to honor the founder of the Community Empowerment Fair, Valerie Scott Price, because for 14 years this event has served the as a cornerstone to really support and connect the citizens and the community in Newport News. And we're really proud to celebrate her vision and see how it's going to and make sure that it has a lasting impact. But when attendees come, they can expect a really dynamic and engaging experience. We will have community organizations providing resources related to healthcare, education, employment, as well as social services. And there will also be some interactive activities for children. There'll be some wellness information sessions where we will actually have some guest speakers there presenting on specific topics. And we'll have just opportunities for the whole family to connect with local agencies. I know that the city of Newport News, they're going to be bringing out some of their trucks that they use in the city to do some of the cleanup or some of the big projects, repairs. And that's so that kids can see and engage with them, but also so that families can engage and see what type of career activities are associated with that. So it's not just connecting resources, but it's also, connecting them to some potential employment opportunities as well. It's really, truly a one-stop shop for empowerment, engagement, and just supporting the overall members of that community.
0: Now, what about fun? Are there fun and engaging activities for kids and adults just to have fun?
1: There is fun. So we have Bubbles the Clown that comes and brings all of the bounce house. And so we'll have the little tyke activities for kids. There'll be some older kid activities as well for them to engage in, some line dancing from everyone in the family. So there's just a ton of fun. It'll be sort of similar to like a mini carnival type scene that you'll see out front in the building of the building as well. The events taking place in the gym and right in front of the gym, that's where we'll have the DJ and all of the activities for the kids and families to engage in. So definitely, if you have an opportunity, stop on by and get involved with that line dancing with us. It's one of my favorite.
0: And there's something else. You know, we talked about some of the challenges earlier with the economy, and this event is free. Is that correct?
1: This event is free for everyone. So they just come on out. None of the vendors will be selling anything. They will only be providing information and just takeaways. We'll also have door prizes that will be given away for those who come out as well. And the renaming ceremony is open to the public. And so we'll have some special activities or some special takeaways or giveaways for those who attend that particular event as well.
0: I think it's so important what you're doing to honor Valerie Price, because we need to take a minute and recognize those heroes and those sheroes, you know, who give tirelessly of their talent and their expertise and their treasure. And Valerie certainly was one who did that for many, many years with our sorority, with the community, and just everything that she touched. And I know this community empowerment fair was very special to her. And I'm sure she'll be smiling down from above on Saturday, April the 25th, when this renaming event occurs at 10:45. Now, where is Heritage High School located?
1: Heritage is located at 5800, I believe it's Marshall Avenue in Newport News.
0: And so for more information about this event or to become involved, is there still an opportunity for more vendors to engage or other community organizations?
1: There is still time for vendors to support this event. We have a sign up and all they have to do is go to we have a Bitly link. And so if they go to bit.ly/2026CEF, and they can sign up to still be an exhibitor at the event as well.
0: Great, great. You know, we talked a little bit about some of the challenges that we see in the community. As an educator and as president of the 20 Pearls Foundation, what gives you hope?
1: People always give me hope, because despite what we always see out there in the media, and you know, they place a big emphasis on the negative things that are happening. But every time I'm out there in the community or even at work, I come across people and all they want to do is find out ways that they can help others, or they're looking for ways to improve themselves. So people give me hope despite what we might see in the media. And the members of my organization always coming together to try to provide that support. And there's so many organizations that are out there that even reach out to us and say, how can we partner with you? How can we support this? And we do the same as well. So it's always going to be the people that give me hope.
0: It's really a community, a team-wide effort. And it takes that to make a difference. But you give us hope through your leadership and through your unwavering commitment to the 20 Pearls Foundation and Alpha Kappa Alpha Sorority Incorporated. Tell us again the logistics for the Empowerment Fair in case someone just tuned in, and we want them to know that this is an event for them and for their family.
1: Absolutely. The Community Empowerment Fair will be held on Saturday, April 25th from 11 to 2 p.m. at Heritage High School. We are having a special renaming ceremony at 10:45. at Heritage High School. It'll be in the gym, and it is a free event, and it's open to the public. Our goal, which was Valerie Scott Price's goal, was to remove the barriers and ensure that every member in our community has access to the resources and supports they need. And so come on out and see the educational, health, financial literacy, and all the other community resources and activities that we have for kids as well that are free, that's free to the public.
0: Well, thank you so much for joining us today. I know the 14th annual Community Empowerment Fair will be another great success. And I know you also want people to support the fundraising efforts of the 20 Pearls Foundation. And so when they see the Empowerment Fair, they recognize that their contributions are going to a wonderful community cause. Thank you for joining us today, Karen.
1: Thank you so much for having me, Edith.
0: Please stay tuned. We'll be back to continue today's conversation.

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0: 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The first is Caroline Goodwin Harris, the Market Director of Business Development and Community Relations for Bryant and Stratton College. How are you today, Caroline?
1: Hello, I am doing great today, and thank you for the invite.
0: And joining us is Yvette Young, who's the Director of Economic Mobility and Financial Empowerment for the Hampton Roads Community Action Program. 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
2: Well, thank you. It's a pleasure being here.
0: I am looking forward to a dynamic and fun conversation with both of you because you always make doing good look easy. And so we want you to share, as the conversation progresses, some of your strategies for giving back to the community in ways that empower you and empower others. So before we talk about the Community Builders Awards, I'd like our audience to get to know the both of you. So beginning with Caroline, share with our listeners about your background and how you interact with the community in your role with Bryant and Stratton.
1: So thank you for that great question, Edith. I am always excited to share that I started my career life in corporate America and now in education, which really does fill my heart with the opportunity to extend my talent, treasures with the community to make a difference. And I think that's what I love about the role that I have with Bryant and Stratton College. Being the Market Director of Business Development and Community Relations, as well as Career Services here at the Virginia Beach campus, I get to see how the community has needs that need to be filled and how we can partner with different nonprofit organizations like HRCAP to help make that difference. It's really a heartbeat for me. It's finding those areas where I have great interest and where I see not only me personally, but the college can also be impactful.
0: Great. Thank you for, you know, for just sharing that. I think it's so important to hear about why people do what they do, especially when they do it, not expecting a return personally, but looking for a return on the lives of others. And so certainly working with the college affords you that opportunity in many, many ways to impact the students who matriculate at Bryant and Stratton, but as you mentioned, the larger community as well. And Yvette, I know that your role extends far beyond what you do with HRCAP. Tell us a little bit about some of your community leadership roles.
2: Sure. Caroline, my career started in corporate as well. However, I became so excited when I got an opportunity to work in nonprofit because it helped me to understand that, you know, it is important to utilize your gifts and your talents and your treasures to help others in the community. And so I get to do that on the job, but I also get to do that through other organizations that I'm affiliated with. I have a passion for childcare, early childcare, and so I actually serve as a board chair on an early childcare facility. Also, I work with, through community outreach and providing food and things like that to individuals in the community that are in need of help. So I've been working for probably more than 20 years in community service. And I just think it's great when you get to do what you get paid to do, but also you get to use your own time to serve the community. It's just nothing like it.
0: Absolutely. Absolutely. So you really enrich your own lives. A lot of times people think that it's a huge sacrifice, but it sounds like what you receive in return is so rewarding that it makes you continue to be involved with these other organizations within the community. So tell us now what brings the two of you together, because you're working for an event that certainly has long-term replicable opportunities within our community. Yvette, do you want to start?
2: Okay, so what brings us together for the Community Builders Awards? My role is to, I'm working on the silent auction committee. I think we both have a goal to help bring much needed funds to the Hampton Roads Community Action Programs because there are many people that need services and we're there to raise those dollars to assist. So on my end, I'm helping with the to secure working with many businesses and individuals that have a desire to help in a different way by giving us items that we'll be able to auction off on our silent auction platform.
0: And Caroline, you're serving for the second year in a row as our vice chair of the Community Builders Awards Planning Committee. So talk to us a little bit about that role and responsibility.
1: Well, Edith, I just love this role that has been extended to me because it allows me not only to look at Bryan Stratton College responsibility to help the community, but I get to communicate with other business partners and community partners the importance of supporting HR CAPS Community Builders Award. It is such a rewarding opportunity because getting the chance to extend more conversation about the need, about the purpose, about what a regional organization like HR CAP is to the community and all that it serves really does give me that heartbeat that I spoke about earlier to really just communicate. And I think more people in the room are able to see when I know better, I can do better for the community. And by having this opportunity to what I consider myself an ambassador of help, it gives me that chance to do that. On the fun side of it, I think meeting other business partners and community leaders that have joined this committee and watching them do the same thing, being able to share with them my experience, the impact that they can have on the community, and having them partner and rally with the organization to make a difference. And in my role, I get to support a great chair who also has that heartbeat and that footprint in the community to do the same thing. So I'm just blessed to be in the role of sharing knowledge and pulling people together, exciting and energizing them and motivating them for the cause.
0: As you were speaking, Caroline, it just reminded me that the planning committee is much more than just a group of people who plan an event, but it's a convening of resources, creativity, and energy that really is a connector for people who may not ever have the chance to work together were it not, for this community builders committee. And so bringing them together, giving them the opportunity to serve and give back is certainly a value add to fundraising for the event. And Yvette, you mentioned some of the need. Why is it important for HR CAP to go to the community to ask for support? You see the programs and services on a daily basis. So share with our listeners what impacts you about the programs and services of HR CAP.
2: So it's real important that we're able to help those that come to our doors. They need help with housing. They're looking to purchase their first home. They're looking for jobs. They're looking for to have their children in early childhood education. And the reason why it's important is because it does take dollars to support those programs to ensure that we're able to, say yes. I mean, there are many things that we have new things that we started, even to help small business owners to operate their business correctly, because we know sometimes people start businesses out of necessity because they're needing to bring those extra dollars into their household. So it's really important that we help to engage the community in a fun way, I think, in order to help us to raise dollars for HR CAP to offset other dollars that we receive.
0: And you're so right about the programs and services that are the core. They're the essence of why this event was really formed many years ago. One statistic that stays in my mind is that HR CAP to date in this year has 15 new homeowners as a result of the programs and services that are offered. This is huge. Because in this economy, it's very difficult, especially for a first-time home buyer, to be able to enter the market. And when you enter the market as a home buyer, you're creating stability for your family. You're creating an asset that will build economics for your family for years to come. And so these programs and services are at the core of making Hampton Roads a better community. You know, so from being able to purchase homes to having a diaper depot that helps families to be able to not have to choose between diapers for their kids, medicines, or food on the table. These are core things that families are grappling with in today's economy, and HR CAP is able to fill the void, to fill the gap, and to be that one-stop resource that can help them on a path to economic success. But let's get back to the Community Builders Awards. We've talked about the why, and now we need the community just to come out and to support the silent auction that you mentioned, but also to support this event. Caroline, tell us some more about the event on June 4th.
1: Well, I tell you, it's going to be light fantastic. I like to use that to get everybody energized and excited. We have definitely a room full of other energized people, but more importantly, we have a guest speaker that's going to deliver an awesome message. We have Boris Cujo, who's going to be joining us, which is really awesome. On that night, when you arrive, as Yvette has shared, there's a live auction in place where you can, get your donations going with, I like to say, a tag at the end, something that you can take home with you. There's also music playing to set the mood, and definitely you'll get to see some wonderful community citizens who have given their heart, and they shall be honored as well. And so it's just a great evening to salute the community, to salute those honorees, but more importantly, to give back as well. So there are sponsorships available. So if you haven't taken a look at the HR CAP website for the community builders information, there are sponsorship opportunities, there are table sponsor opportunities, and you can be an individual in the room and bring a friend. And so dinner will be delightful, the atmosphere will be enjoyable, and it will just be a great time of celebration.
0: Absolutely. It seems to get better and better each and every year. I'm glad you mentioned the exciting keynote speaker, Boris Kodjoe, who's a well-known actor. He's a producer of both stage, screen, and the theater. He's also a philanthropist who has contributed to many, many wonderful causes, not only in the United States, but across the world. And we're also honoring some great community heroes this year. We have Michael Creedon, who's the CEO of Dollar Tree, Dr. Debbie DeCroce, who's the CEO of the Hampton Roads Community Foundation, Bishop Michael Golden, who's the pastor of Greater Emmanuel Temple, Iris Lundy, the vice president of Sentara, Dr. Jose Mauri, who's the CEO of Ad Astra Media, Sonia Stills, who's the commissioner of the Mid-Eastern Athletic Conference, excuse me. And then we have a youth honoree as well. And among these honorees, we have our own delegate, Cliff Hayes, who represents the city of Chesapeake and so many more areas in our community. So we have an exciting lineup of honorees this year, our keynote speaker, the wonderful silent auction, great food, entertainment. There's something there for everyone, made even more special by the involvement of people like both of you ladies who give tirelessly of your time, talent, and treasure. Why is it important then for the community to come out and to support HRCAP?
1: So I'll take the lead on that because I get excited inviting people to get involved and make a difference. And this is their opportunity. You know, I'm always looking for those persons who have the same kind of heartbeat, but also the desire to make a difference. And so if that's something in your heart, if you know that you can be what I call a game changer in the community, this is a great way for you to participate and also get to, you know, share space with other people of like kind. And so I just think it's a missed opportunity if you don't join us. And we'll be looking for you in the room. How about that?
0: and you're right, with almost 700 people who will be in the room.
1: Yes.
0: And so that alone makes it a great convener of community leaders, business executives, nonprofit leaders, an event, something special to your heart, business owners, especially yes. entrepreneurs. So Yvette, from your perspective, why is it important to be in the room on June 4th?
2: Well, I think it's a fun evening. I mean, if you want to come and have fun while connecting with others, as we mentioned, with like minds, who could beat that? I mean, it's just great. And of course, you'll get to be a little competitive in bidding on the sell and auction items that will be there. A whole array of fantastic items. From really exotic trips to designer purses and electronics. We even have a couple of espresso machines in case you were kind of thinking about buying one. You can bid on it for a good cost. So you don't have to feel guilty about going out and shopping. You know that whatever you bid on and win, you will be able to take it home and know that you did something that will make a difference in the individual's lives that we're trying to assist.
0: Well, that's a great teaser for the silent auction. So I'm glad you shared some of the great things that will be on display and available for bidding. Now, bidding is done electronically. Is that correct? So you don't have to be there in order to participate in the silent auction. How can our listeners be involved if they live in California or Las Vegas or Florida? We want them to still connect with this event. How can they do that?
2: That's the amazing thing, because our silent auction is online. So you will be able to bid online against those that may be in the room. And so that's the cool thing about it. And even we open our auction up 1 week before the actual event. So, I mean, who could ask for anything better? You don't have to be there. If you can't, now we want you there. But sometimes if you're in California or you're on vacation or something you already had planned and you're unable to attend, you'll have the opportunity to bid on these items in advance.
0: Wonderful, wonderful. So how can our listeners obtain more information, purchase a ticket, and register for the silent auction?
2: Well, they can go to our website. We have on the HRCAP website, there's a link to purchase tickets. And I'll learn more about the Community Builders Awards for this year on the website. So they can reach our website is hrcapinc.org, hrcapinc.org. And there's a link to the silent auction platform where you'll be able to learn more and get involved, and more information will be added as we get closer to the event.
0: And please give us a phone number as well, because sometimes folks like to talk to somebody. So if they wanted to reach you directly to find out more information, and Caroline, I believe somebody out there wants to join the CBA committee, and it's never too late. So how can they get in touch with both of you directly should they want more information about this upcoming event?
2: Okay, for me, they can call me at 757-593-4796. And they can call me directly and ask me questions. I'll be more than happy to share information. And also, when we are about to open up the silent auction for preview and bid. You can get an advance information by contacting me.
1: And you can reach me at 757-927-0699. And that's a direct contact to me. I pay attention to my phone, so I'll be listening out for those persons that want to join the committee or even get additional information. It's so important to get connected soon because, as Edith said, this draws almost 700 people, and you definitely want a seat in the room. So don't miss out and definitely get connected. And the HR CAP headquarters has my number as well. So if you missed it on this call and you say, "I want to talk to Caroline," just tell them that, and they'll make sure you get connected to me as well.
0: Absolutely, absolutely. Well, thank you both for joining me today on Build a Better Life. Certainly, the Community Builders Awards is one way that our listeners can connect, engage, and be a part of making a difference in Hampton Roads. Again, thank you so much for sharing this information.
1: Thank you, Edith.
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I want to thank today's guest, Karen Bazemore Person, the president of the 20 Pearls Foundation, Incorporated, discussing the Community Empowerment Fair. Caroline Goodwin Harris, market director for Bryant and Stratton College, and Yvette Young with HR Cap, shared information about the 2026 Community Builders Awards program. There are many other events that are taking place within your community that you may want to add to your calendar. 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Again, the 14th Annual Community Empowerment Fair will take place on Saturday, April 25th at Heritage High School from 11 a.m. to 2 p.m. For more information, contact Lambda Omega Chapter of Alpha Kappa Alpha Sorority, Incorporated. The Second Half Ministry at Gethsemane Baptist Church is sponsoring a Returning Citizens Job Fair on April 25th from 10 a.m. to 3 p.m. It will be an opportunity to network with employers, training programs, re-entry services, and much more. It will be held at Gethsemane Baptist Church Transformation Place, located at 5406 Roanoke Avenue in Newport News. For more information, call 239-0275. It's a Derby Day kickoff with Savvy Senior Style on Friday, May the 1st at the Town Point Club from 11 a.m. to 2 p.m. It will feature live music, Southern cuisine, contests, raffles, and much more. For more information, contact VWE, Val Will Educate, and you may call 254-2199 or go to valwilleducate@gmail.com. The Hampton Alumni Chapter of Delta Sigma Theta Sorority is sponsoring the second annual Medical and Mental Health Wellness Fair on Saturday, May 16th at the Hampton Roads Convention Center. There will be community resources, an expressive arts room, health screenings, retail vendors, and much more. 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HR Cap is once again pleased to announce the 2026 Community Builders Awards on June the 4th at the Hampton Roads Convention Center. Keynote speaker will be actor, producer, and philanthropist Boris Kodjo. There will be 8 outstanding honorees recognized. And for more information, go to the HR Cap website at hrcapinc.org. 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
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As always, I want to leave you with 7 keepsakes. 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

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You are listening to The Groove. And welcome to Sunday afternoon. I'm hoping that you had time to renew yourself spiritually, because what does make a difference? And we just had Embassy doing One of a Kind. 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

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Feel the music. 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

0: Smooth 88.1 WHOV, you are listening to The Groove, and this is PJ, your Groove Meister. And so we just had some Richard Elliott doing Drifting, and more music to come, of course, but it is National Strawberry Month. Sweet and bright, National Strawberry Month beckons in May. We eat them fresh out of the garden, blend them in smoothies, add them to parfaits, and bake them into pies. Strawberries tantalize us in ice cream and milkshakes. We create preserves with them and give them to our sweethearts, covered in chocolate or whipped cream. Love those strawberries. And so more music to come. We've got some Dexter Wanzel waiting in the wings. So don't touch that dial. 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

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You are listening to The Groove. And this is PJ, your Groove Meister. We just had Greg Manning doing Remember the Time. And we're coming up on Michael Monty. So keep it locked right here. Smooth 88.1 WHOV.

0: Smooth 88.1 WHOV. You are listening to The Groove, and I hope you are enjoying it. This is PJ, your Groove Meister, and I want to share with you what I have been viewing. My score is still out on this. I'm going to watch a couple more, but I was watching Rivals. It is a drama. It is in its second season. It started in 2024, and it is set against the backdrop of power-grabbing social elites. Rivals dives headfirst into the ruthless world of independent television in 1986, where hairdos are big and ambitions are even bigger. Deals are brokered in boardrooms as well as bedrooms. Nobody can be sure who will come out on top, with every man and woman out for only themselves. Can true love really blossom? What are you watching? What are you listening to? What are you reading? Share that with me. And let me know what you think of Rivals. I'd be very interested to know. And go to our Facebook page, Smooth88.1. WHOV.
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2: 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I'm Dr. Keith Newbie. I'm the president of James and Newbie Jr. MD Foundation, cardiologist and market director for community health improvement with Bon Secours Mercy Health. So, I want to talk to you about an article I read I think may be of interest. People with lipoprotein A gene variant may benefit from daily aspirin. So this is research we're currently watching. An inexpensive blood test may help clarify who might benefit from a daily low-dose aspirin, according to new research findings. Aspirin is no longer advisable for preventing a first heart attack because the benefits, which are fewer heart attacks, are offset by the risks, more cases of serious gastrointestinal bleeding. However, people with a gene variant that causes high levels of lipoprotein A, that's a fatty particles similar to LDL cholesterol, have a much higher risk of heart disease than people without the variant. When people with the variant take low-dose daily aspirin, however, their risk of heart attacks and related problems drops down to the level of people without the variant, according to 3 clinical studies involving a total of nearly 45,000 people. The so-called genetic aspirin test, which identifies the lipo A variant, is commercially available for between $25 and $50. This one-time test could be a helpful tool for guiding low-dose aspirin use. So keep that in mind.
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You are listening to The Groove. And this is PJ, your Groove Meister. I hope all is well there. And you can take us with you. We are on iHeartRadio. 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

Whether you're at home, at work, in your car, on the World Wide Web, or just chilling, because you got it like that. Feel the music. This is the essence of HU 88.1 WHOV.

0: Smooth 88.1 WHOV. Yes, you are listening to The Groove. And this is PJ, your Groove Meister. We just had Alex Harris featuring Kanye Doss doing Better. And yes, it is about that time, but I do have something I'd like to share. It's a little long, but please bear with me. I hope that in this year to come, you make mistakes. Because if you are making mistakes, then you are making new things, trying new things, learning, living, pushing yourself, changing your world. You're doing things you've never done before. And more importantly, you're doing something. So that's my wish for you and all of us, and my wish for myself. Make new mistakes. Make glorious, amazing mistakes. Make mistakes nobody ever made before. Don't freeze. Don't stop. Don't worry that it isn't good enough or it isn't perfect. Whatever it is, art or love or work or family or life, whatever it is you're scared of doing, do it. Whatever it is. Make your mistakes next year and forever. And that's Neil Gaiman. And so we have more music to come. Yes, we do. Did you realize that you can take us with you? We are on iHeartRadio and we stream from WHOV.org. I'll be back next weekend. You can catch me on Night Flight from midnight to dawn and meet me here next week. Have a great evening and a marvelous week. I am turning the reins over to my man, Don Roberts. We've got some Jay Staton and Steve Cole waiting in the wings. You're listening to Smooth 88.1 WHOV. Jazz is the Sunday dinner of music. Peace out.
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If it's got a groove, we'll give it to you just the way you like it. 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
2: She's the only smooth jazz vocalist since Sade to have multiple number ones on Billboard magazine's smooth jazz chart. 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Lindsay Webster, live in concert. Saturday night, June 13th, 8 p.m. at the Attics Theater, 1010 Church Street in downtown Norfolk. 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
0: Life can change in an instant. A car accident, an injury, a single moment that leaves you hurting and uncertain about tomorrow. But here's something to hold on to. You don't have to walk this road alone.
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